0: Great finish. Bassoonist Frank Morelli with the Callisto Quartet, a piece by Wynton Marsalis for his friend, the bassoonist Milan Turkovic, called Milan. That was the bebop movement. A meeting with the boss, coming up.
1: 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More about business membership is at tpr.org.
2: 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The old-fashioned way is via email to requests at tpr.org, but then there's the even more old-fashioned phone request line. We've got one. Dial 210-614-8977, extension 476, and make that request now.
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0: Have you had the singular experience of the boss bashing everything about the project except the part that you did? It's a funny feeling, isn't it? A little bit good, a little bit guilty, and a little bit relieved, I would say. Critics had a consistent opinion across the board about the Georges Bizet opera, Fair Maid of Perth. They hated everything the librettists wrote, but they loved everything that Bizet did, including set design and, of course, the music. Here's that music now.

0: The Mexico City Philharmonic, led by Enrique Batiz, performing the suite from The Fair Maid of Perth by Georges Bizet. Coming up, Life Over Ansnes rescues gear to fate.
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0: Most of Geir Tveit's music, almost 300 pieces, including six piano concertos, was destroyed when his house burned down in 1970. There's still a little bit of it left. So it's that bittersweet experience of being thankful you can still listen to great music mixed with the sadness of knowing, oh, there was so much more of it. 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
0: The discovery of piles of Florence Price's unpublished music in an old shack about an hour south of Chicago back in 2009 was one of the great discoveries of unpublished, unheard-of classical music. Here's one of the priceless gems that was found. It's her piano quintet, featuring Michelle Kahn.

0: Michelle Kahn with the Catalyst Quartet. It's the Piano Quintet by Florence Price.
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0: Carl Maria von Weber's second opera was just not all that popular. Critics didn't love it either. In fact, one called the libretto downright ridiculous. Ouch. Anyway, total consensus, the overture is gorgeous. One critic put it nicely. He said, "Too bad about the opera, but we have a magnificent overture left." Here's the Oriente overture.

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0: I love that piece. I just love the way the chords move. Man. A la Sarabande from the Sinfonietta No. 2 by Coleridge Taylor Perkinson. That was the Sphinx Virtuosi performing. Taylor Perkinson was named after composer Samuel Coleridge Taylor, who was himself named after the poet Samuel Taylor Coleridge. So that makes Coleridge Taylor Perkinson the namesake of a namesake. He might have felt a little deluded by that, but didn't seem to cramp his style in the slightest. One for the Clevelanders, coming up next.
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0: Allison Loggins Hull is a composer, flautist, and one half of the genre-bending flute duo, Flutronics. I think they could instantly become your favorite flute duo for many reasons, but maybe just because I bet you can't name another flute duo. Loggins Hull was named the Cleveland Orchestra's Daniel R. Lewis Composer Fellow a few years back. She set out to work on this next piece. She wanted to write something inspired by the city of Cleveland, so she visited museums and schools around town to try to get the flavor of the town. She said she was struck by the humility and a profound sense of loyalty from its citizens, Clevelanders. The Cleveland Orchestra premiered the piece just over a year ago, and here it is, Grit, Grace, Glory.

0: It's a song for the city of Cleveland. Grit, Grace, Glory by Allison Loggins Hull. Coming up, you and I are going to get lost in the crowd.
1: Jimmy Stewart is out to inspire the next generation.
2: Boys forget what their country means by just reading the land of the free in history books. Then they get to be men, they forget even more. Liberty's too precious a thing to be buried in books, Miss Saunders. Men should hold it up in front of them every single day of their lives and say, I'm free to think and to speak.
1: Mr. Smith Goes to Washington is our next Cinema Tuesdays feature, screening at the Alamo Drafthouse Park North on July 7th. 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
0: So, the 4th is coming up. How do you feel about crowds? Do they make you claustrophobic? Or do you kind of enjoy that feeling of being caught up in one enormous organism of humanity? Here's composer Valerie Coleman. She's interested in your response to that question. It's a piece of hers trying to be a sensory version of what you might think of as mob mentality. She says it's about the reckless abandon that emerges when people get together. There's a healthy kind, like bacchanalian revelry, and also the more destructive kind, like a riot. It's called revelry.

0: Revelry by Valerie Coleman.
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0: Semyon Bishkov leading the Berlin Philharmonic in the Italian Serenade by Hugo Wolf. Leffler the Explorer, coming up next.
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0: It's the gorgeous voices of the Eric Whitaker Singers performing his piece Lux Arumque. Not every critic likes Whitaker's stuff. One described it as the sort of music Ray Vaughan Williams might have composed in a Dunkin' Donuts. And as a Bostonian, I say, what do you got against Dunkin' Donuts? Some of us find it inspiring. Chopin does Beethoven, coming up.
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0: Antonio Vivaldi, Tommaso Albinoni, and Georg Philipp Telemann were all friendly admirers of a brilliantly talented German violin player named Johann Pisendel. They were also impressed that they composed music especially for him. You'll hear some of their dedications and one of Pisendel's own compositions on Sunday Baroque this week. Sundays at 10 a.m. here on KPAC.
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0: Christoph von Dohnányi, leading the Vienna Philharmonic featuring violinist Gidon Kremer, the violin concerto by Philip Glass. Coming up, WC makes a concession to marketing.
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0: Would you be just as excited about a Robert Zimmerman concert as a Bob Dylan concert? Because they are the same guy. Bob Dylan just kind of has a ring to it phonetically, right? Reminds you of Dylan Thomas. So the question on the table is the musical version of whether to judge a book by its cover, which is to say, whether to judge a piece by its title. Here's one that started off as the regular old Promenade Sentimentale, ho-hum, but you and I know it as Clair de Lune. Ah, magic.

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3: He wrote his first symphony at 20 years old and then rejected it. Said it was immature. It really only survived because a friend quietly collected copies of everything he wrote before it could disappear entirely. That friend was Percy Grainger. The composer was Cyril Scott, a man who was still composing up until he died at age 91. He was still writing music, writing books on the occult, writing poetry and alternative cancer treatments, was still working the day before he died. So having his first symphony, that is a gift. It's on the way. I'm Melanie Renata. This is Music Through the Night. Hey, look at that. You made it to the end of the week. On the crest of Friday, but let's be real, the holiday weekend sort of starts today. And honestly, no matter how you choose to celebrate our country's 250th anniversary, whatever aspects of our country you're most proud of, this piece of music can help you feel that pride. It's E.J. Morand's Serenade in G Major. Here's the Northern Sinfonia of England.

0: English and Irish folk flavor flowing through that serenade by E.J. Morin, the Northern Sinfonia of England performing Richard Hickok's At the Podium. I'm Melanie Renata with a piece for strings that is both stunning and a little bit ghostly. It's coming up for you in just a minute. You're listening to Music Through the Night.
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0: This string quartet by French composer Germaine Taillefer, it was so impressive when it premiered that she was invited to join a rather exclusive group of composers, eventually known as Les Six. They focused on pushing the musical boundaries of the time, getting their work to move beyond Impressionism and Wagnerism. And you can tell this piece helped to move the needle.

0: And it's really only because of friendship that that work exists at all. The very first symphony in G major from Cyril Scott. Martin Brabbins there at the podium, conducting the BBC Philharmonic.
1: 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They were also impressed that they composed music especially for him. You'll hear some of their dedications and one of Pisendel's own compositions on Sunday Baroque this week.
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0: Historically, Clementi was most influential with his piano works. Clearly, he was not a one-trick pony, though. The Philharmonia Orchestra there with Clementi's Fourth Symphony in D. I'm Melanie Renata, and if you and I have spent any time together, you know I can't let a night go by without a little classical guitar. I've got a special piece for you in just a minute. 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
0: You really don't need to know anything about guitar technique to know how special this piece of music is. Written as an ode to Spanish guitarist Andrés Segovia, composed with deep appreciation by French guitarist Ida Presti, and performed lovingly here by guitarist Berta Rojas.

0: Just bubbling over with enthusiasm, pianist Rudolf Buchbinder, cellist Heinrich Schiff, and clarinetist Sabina Meyer with Gassenauer, Beethoven's fourth piano trio in B-flat major.
1: Antonio Vivaldi, Tommaso Albinoni, and Georg Philipp Telemann were all friendly admirers of a brilliantly talented German violin player named Johann Pisendel. They were also impressed that they composed music especially for him. You'll hear some of their dedications and one of Pisendel's own compositions on Sunday Baroque this week. Sundays at 10 a.m. here on KPAC.
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0: Ariane and flutist Claire Guimond with Quance's Flute Concerto in D Major. It's not the last time a little flutter will say hello to you this hour. I'm Melanie Renata, and I've got a bit of gothic fiction for you first. It's just on the horizon. You're listening to Music Through the Night.
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0: Haydn wrote nearly 70 string quartets. He basically invented them. So he got to play around a bit. He filled that one with birdsong, and thus his 32nd string quartet in C is known as The Bird, the Kodály Quartet performing.
1: Antonio Vivaldi, Tommaso Albinoni, and Georg Philipp Telemann were all friendly admirers of a brilliantly talented German violin player named Johann Pisendel. They were also impressed that they composed music especially for him. You'll hear some of their dedications and one of Pisendel's own compositions on Sunday Baroque this week. Sundays at 10 a.m. here on KPAC.
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0: The heartbeat of Shakespeare pulsing through that work by Mendelssohn, his overture from A Midsummer Night's Dream, John Nelson conducting the Orchestral Ensemble of Paris. I'm Melanie Renata. This is Music Through the Night. And sometimes, in the depth of the night, you need something bright. I got you. Hold on.
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0: You simply can't leave from this work without a smile on your face, or at least a pep in your step. Mozart's Rondo for Violin and Orchestra in B-flat major. Violinist Päivä Skyyre performing with the Swedish Chamber Orchestra.

0: Music full of drama and the triumph of trusting your own voice. Tchaikovsky's first piano concerto in B flat major, performed for you there by the London Symphony and pianist Barry Douglas, Leonard Slatkin at the podium.
1: Antonio Vivaldi, Tommaso Albinoni, and Georg Philipp Telemann were all friendly admirers of a brilliantly talented German violin player named Johann Pisendel. They were also impressed that they composed music especially for him. You'll hear some of their dedications and one of Pisendel's own compositions on Sunday Baroque this week. Sundays at 10 a.m. here on KPAC.
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0: Nothing more American, in my opinion, than classical music by Black Americans. And the incredibly diverse Sphinx virtuosi there with the Andante Cantabile from the Second String Quartet by Florence Price. I'm Melanie Renata, and if you had to boil down the talents of Brazilian guitarist and composer Hector Villa-Lobos and then present them all in one piece, I think this next work would do it.
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0: She's been described as a master colorist. More specifically, guitarist Sharon Isbin has been referred to as the Monet of classical guitar, and she shares the colors of the Guitar Concerto here from Hector Villa-Lobos alongside the New York Philharmonic.

0: The beautifully timeless guitar concerto by Héctor Villa-Lobos, José Serra Briere conducting the New York Philharmonic, and guitarist Sharon Isbin. I'm Melanie Renata, with some music coming up that may have saved the life of Shostakovich. You'll hear it in just a minute.
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0: It saved his career and quite possibly his life as well. The Fifth Symphony by Dmitri Shostakovich, a work that finally pleased the dictator Joseph Stalin. However, it's said the finale was meant to mock him. 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

0: A fake standing ovation for a dictator dressed up there in brass and percussion, meant supposedly as a mockery of Stalin. The finale of the Fifth Symphony in D minor by Shostakovich, the Pittsburgh Symphony performing.
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0: So there's this belief that some people have. Supposedly, if you haven't succeeded in your goals, it must mean that you're not working hard enough. Well, that's not true. There's a whole mess of factors at play, and honestly, it often comes down to a mix of talent, hard work, and a healthy dose of luck. Baroque composer Dietrich Buxtehude, well, he found that cocktail of success, and that is why his music still exists today. This work from him, and a bit more about his journey, coming up later this hour. I'm Melanie Renata. Please stay with me.

0: from a great American composer and, honestly, one of the best classical guitarists that this country has ever been able to claim. Justin Holland was also a civil rights activist. He worked alongside Frederick Douglass. He was so many great things. That was his Elfin Waltzes. I'm Melanie Renata, and for you, I've got a lucky trio sonata in just a minute.
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0: His music influenced Handel and Bach, and yes, Dietrich Buxtehude was talented, but part of his success and how his music still exists today is sheer luck. He just happened to live near busy trade routes, and he wrote for a popular church. A reminder that talent also needs opportunity. Here is his second trio sonata in D, performed for you by the Eroica Trio.

0: And that's what happened when the king of swing, Mr. Benny Goodman, wanted a clarinet concerto. Aaron Copland crafted that one for him. There it was performed by clarinetist Laura Arden and the Nashville Chamber Orchestra. Now, don't move a muscle. Not yet, anyways. A classic work from Gershwin to get you moving in just a minute. I'm Melanie Renata.
1: Hello, this is Nathan Cohn inviting you to our next Cinema Tuesday screening, Mr. Smith Goes to Washington, starring Jimmy Stewart as a freshman senator up against government corruption in the form of Senator Joseph Payne, played by Claude Rains. Nominated for 11 Academy Awards, the film won one for its original story. 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
0: This will give you some get-up-and-go energy on this Friday morning. If you don't have rhythm yet, well, you've got it now. Justin Brown conducting the Dallas Symphony and pianist Anne-Marie McDermott, George Gershwin's Variations on I Got Rhythm.

0: as Dallas prepares for a World Cup match today. Why not? The Dallas Symphony there alongside pianist Anne-Marie McDermott getting you jazzed for your holiday weekend. Variations on I Got Rhythm by George Gershwin. I'm Melanie Renata. Thank you so much for sharing some time and space with me this morning. Be good to yourself today and be good to your neighbor too, okay?
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0: Esa-Pekka Salonen and the Los Angeles Philharmonic Orchestra with Bach's Little Fugue. Up next, you'll take a trip to Havana with a dance suite performed by a powerhouse cello ensemble from Boston.
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0: Spanish composer Isaac Albéniz spent years when he was younger just moving place to place all around the globe. It was a series of extended trips to Cuba that left a massive impression on his style. He captured the rhythms and, I'll call it, the nocturnal atmosphere of the island in this set, which transitioned from a solo piano work into this performance for four cellos. Here's the Boston Cello Quartet with the Rapsodia Cubana.

0: You heard the first movement from Mozart's Piano Concerto No. 17. Orly Shaham performed it alongside the St. Louis Symphony Orchestra.
1: Jimmy Stewart is out to inspire the next generation.
2: 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When they get to be men, they forget even more. Liberty is too precious a thing to be buried in books, Miss Saunders. 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
1: Mr. Smith Goes to Washington is our next Cinema Tuesdays feature screening at the Alamo Drafthouse Park North on July 7th. 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
0: George Chadwick was a leader of the New England School of Composers who worked to establish a classical identity for the United States. This romance showcases his gift for harmonies that rivaled the top orchestral masters of Europe. Jose Serbrier conducts a Czechoslovak State Philharmonic in the Romanza from the Suite Symphonique.

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2: Imagine being so good at your craft that people start to accuse you of participating in another kind of craft. If you go far back enough in history, that's a pretty tough rumor to beat. Niccolo Paganini leaned into those rumors, and he decided that he would sell his soul to sell more tickets. He engineered this dramatic showpiece with the requirement that the violinist perform the entire thing on a single string. You'll hear the spectacular Moses Variations later this hour. I'm Vernon Neal. Kellen Gray leads the Royal Scottish National Orchestra. Here's the first movement from Ulysses Kay's Concerto for Orchestra.

0: Dogs Asleep from Peter Schickele's Thurber's Dogs. And up next, a trip to the piano bench with an iconic collection from Gershwin.
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0: Your favorite pop star wants to teach you a lesson. Not in a mentor-y kind of cute way either. That would be the thing of nightmares. This next medley you're about to hear was designed out of artistic spite by a frustrated George Gershwin. American piano master William Bolcom performing in this recording. Here's a medley of Gershwin tunes.

0: The third movement from Franz Schubert's Great Symphony, performed by the Cincinnati Symphony Orchestra. And up next, a Danish musical portrait of a Mediterranean sunrise.
1: Hello, this is Nathan Cohn inviting you to our next Cinema Tuesday screening, Mr. Smith Goes to Washington, starring Jimmy Stewart as a freshman senator up against government corruption in the form of Senator Joseph Payne, played by Claude Rains. Nominated for 11 Academy Awards, the film won one for its original story. We're screening Mr. Smith Goes to Washington this Tuesday at 7:30 p.m. at Alamo Drafthouse Park North. You'll find the details at tprcinema.org. 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
0: A long, dark winter can make you look at the sun like a distant stranger. So when Danish composer Carl Nielsen traveled south to Athens, the Greek sunlight hit him like a shock to the system. Here's the Helios Overture, performed by the Hollywood Bowl Orchestra.

0: Hops Hoedown with the Boston Pops Orchestra. They were led by Arthur Fiedler. I'm Vernon Eel. America turns 250, 250 years young tomorrow. Enjoy it. Stay safe. Thanks for waking up with me.
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0: When your life is in danger, your legacy is all that matters. Composer Marcel Thyberg hid his manuscripts with a trusted friend as the Nazi Gestapo closed in during World War II. Thyberg died in Auschwitz, but his music survived, hidden in a Buffalo, New York basement for 50 years. Joanne Folletta leads the Buffalo Philharmonic in Thyberg's Third Symphony later this hour. I'm Vernon Neal. Good morning. Let's get things started with the first movement from Felix Mendelssohn's String Symphony No. 1.

0: The fourth movement from Marcel Tybert's Symphony No. 3, performed by the Buffalo Philharmonic Orchestra.
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0: As a former gym owner, the skill, the precision it takes to command a room of 20, 40, maybe even more, a little bit more than that, you have to say what you mean and mean what you say. Now imagine that. But now multiply it by 20,000. The extreme measures you have to go through to get an entire stadium crowd to follow your lead is exactly what you'll hear here. This is Johann Strauss Jr.'s Greeting to America Waltz.

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0: Language often fails when we try to comfort a friend navigating something as terrible as the loss of a child. To navigate that grief, composer Frank Ticelli sought refuge in the verses of poet Sarah Teasdale. Here's the Kansas City Chorale with Ticelli's There Will Be Rest.

0: That one holds a special place in my heart. That was from Virgil Thompson. That was the fugue and chorale on Yankee Doodle, which my little Virgil, my little sweet little Virgil, would probably recognize as the theme song to Barney. That was performed by the St. Louis Symphony Orchestra under Leonard Slatkin. I'm Vernon Neal. Thanks for being here with me this morning.
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0: Claude Debussy proves in this next piece that you don't actually have to live through an experience to paint a perfect picture of it. He spent a single afternoon of his entire life inside the borders of Spain. He crossed the border to watch a bullfight, then immediately turned right back around. Yet his hyper-vivid imagination perfectly captured the heat of a country he barely knew, and he even fooled Manuel de Falla. Eduardo Mata leads the Dallas Symphony Orchestra in Debussy's Iberia.

0: Iberia from Debussy's Images for Orchestra, performed by the Dallas Symphony Orchestra.
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0: The U.S. Air Force Band in Blue brings the hour to a close. That was Edwin Bagley's National Emblem March. I'm Vernon Neal. Happy early birthday, America, and a happy 4th of July to you. Stay safe, and please take it easy on the pets this year.
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0: Oh, you've got to love that one. Alleluia by Randall Thompson, Robert Shaw, and the Robert Shaw Festival Singers. Isn't it funny? If you were a choral geek, maybe it brings back memories of the first time you performed that one. I can still see in my mind, and I was in high school, in an honors choir somewhere, the cover. It was kind of a seafoam, kind of hard to describe, green color, and it just had very simply Randall Thompson, Alleluia, SATB, and, yeah. You open it up, and if you didn't know the piece when you were a kid and you sang it, it was like, wow, when you're done with it. More great American composers and orchestras and performers on America 250 Weekend.
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0: Another one of those New York-born young men, Jerome Maross, like his best friend Bernard Herrmann and Aaron Copland, who managed to really capture an Americana feeling in their music. And they both worked with Aaron Copland at the Young Composers organization.
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0: Gershwin in Hollywood. And if you were there when they were recording that one at the Hollywood Bowl, that was the Hollywood Bowl Orchestra led by John Maucheri. Coming up, a big piece of music from American musical theater that confused audiences, even though Leonard Bernstein wrote it.
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0: This is a work by Leonard Bernstein that I got to see in the only iteration I've ever seen on stage, and that's Candide. It's really an operetta, but it premiered on Broadway, so it confused Broadway audiences somewhat. Music by Leonard Bernstein, lyrics primarily by Richard Wilbur, a poet based on the novella by Voltaire. But boy, they had a lot of contributors writing this thing. They had Dorothy Parker, Lillian Hellman, Stephen Sondheim, John Maucheri, and Hershey Kay. It was first premiered in 1956, the role of Cunegonde, coloratura really sung by Barbara Cook. And it's pretty faithful to Voltaire's novella. It was originally conceived by Lillian Hellman. Now, the production I saw was one that Leonard Bernstein hated. Without his involvement, the show underwent a series of Broadway revivals under the direction of Harold Prince. Lillian Hellman, the author of the original book, refused to let any of her work be in the revival, so he had to commission a new one-act book from Hugh Wheeler. It's called the Chelsea version, and that's the version I saw in the 1970s in New York. The music is fabulous. The play is biting and funny. Here is a suite from Candide, Leonard Bernstein's music, the Minnesota Orchestra, led by AGOA.

0: You know, like many comedies and satires, Voltaire and Molière, it's still really timely today, Candide, based on Voltaire's work, the Candide Suite, Leonard Bernstein's music, the Minnesota Orchestra, led by AGOA.
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0: This is music by William Grant Still from Little Folk Suites, a couple of selections with the Oregon String Quartet.

0: Music by William Grant Still, selections from his Little Folk Suites with the Oregon String Quartet. I'm Lynn Werfel. Hope you're enjoying your holiday weekend so far.
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0: This is music by Florence Price, who, a lot of her music almost went lost forever until someone, you may have heard me tell this story before because I looked it up. It's really interesting to see the house. You can look up Florence Price's house in St. Anne, Illinois. And a couple bought it, I think, a little over 10 years ago. And it was a complete fixer-upper. There was a tree growing through the roof, through the ceiling, papers scattered everywhere. Her piano was gone. It was her summer home because she worked so often in the Chicago area. But anyhow, they found all these papers and manuscript scores and everything, and they got them to the right place, and they were restored, and now we have them. And that's why you have so many recent recordings of Florence Price's music. This is her Mississippi River Suite with the Women's Philharmonic, led by Apo Shue.

0: Florence Price taking you on a journey down the Mississippi River using some wonderful African-American spirituals. There's Deep River and Wade in the Water and Nobody Knows the Trouble I've Seen and more in the Mississippi River Suite. The Women's Philharmonic played that, led by Apo Shu.
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0: From the 1949 film, The Red Pony, that was music by Aaron Copland to celebrate America's 250th. And he also was doing about the same time. He must have been working on the score for Olivia de Havilland's The Heiress, because that was about the same period. The Red Pony Suite, the Boston Pops, led by John Williams, the cast, Myrna Loy, Robert Mitchum, and the young Peter Miles, and Margaret Hamilton also in the cast. I'm Lynn Warfel. Thanks for joining.
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3: 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Right now, the music begins with this.

Classical music on KPAC. That's a good way to start out a show on a Friday, huh? That was Pace Pace Mio Dio, the great Lisa Davidson, one of the fine voices of today, along with the London Philharmonic Orchestra under Mark Elder. That is from Giuseppe Verdi's La Forza del Destino, The Force of Destiny. And speaking of The Force of Destiny, there's a fourth coming up that is, in fact, full of destiny. July 4th is tomorrow, and this is indeed Freedom Week, the 250th birthday of America. Well, we're celebrating that on Classical Connections with me, your host, Barry Brake, all week long. I sure hope you've been enjoying it. We're going to hear some great old American songs now by Robert Russell Bennett, a suite of old American dances performed in Waco, Texas, with the Baylor Wind Ensemble under J. Eric Wilson. Classic American music on KPAC.

live at Baylor University a few years back. That's the Baylor Wind Ensemble under Eric Wilson, live at Jones Hall in Waco, Texas, with Robert Russell Bennett's Suite of Old American Dances. This week I've been trying to play you not only just patriotic stuff, but music from America, and indeed music that maybe Americans were listening to in the 1770s. Sure hope you've been enjoying it. And of course, there's tons of stuff going on this weekend. Tonight at First Baptist Church, they're doing a great big old giant fat gorgeous July 4th celebration. All the information is on the First Baptist Church website, FBCSA, First Baptist Church, San Antonio.org. Tomorrow, a couple of big things. If you're in San Antonio, Trinity Baptist Church is hosting the Heart of Texas Concert Band and Heart of Texas Singers and the Ringers and all the great, big, great Heart of Texas thing. And it's going to be a giant red, white, and blue event tomorrow. So look up the Heart of Texas Concert Band.org for that. And if you're out in the Hill Country, closer to you is what promises to be an incredibly special Hill Country celebration, commemorating not just the events of 1 year ago, but also our 250th anniversary. And that's in the Calo Theater in Kerrville, Texas. My goodness, with this, that, and the other, there is tons of just great stuff going on. And this is Classical Connections. Every weekday from 1 to 3, music from in and around San Antonio and the Hill Country, all around Texas, all around the world, and some relatively new stuff here for you. A flute and harp concerto, played not by a flute or a harp, but an oboe and a harpsichord, music by Mozart, performed by Albrecht Meyer. He began loving Mozart when he was just a kid. He was this boy soprano in the Bamberg Cathedral Choir back in the 70s and 80s. German oboist, you know him, Albrecht Meyer. Here he is with music by Mozart.

crystal clear approach to Mozart. Albrecht Mayr performing music by Wolfgang Amadeus Mozart. That's his concerto for flute and harp, played by oboe and harpsichord, and the Deutsche Kammerphilharmonia Bremen. And this is 88.3 FM. How are you doing today? Barry Break here, your host. All week, during every week, really, every weekday, 1 to 3 p.m. with Classical Connections, and all during Freedom Week this week, celebrating the 250th anniversary of this great country. Well, not too long ago, Jeffrey Kahane, conductor, composer, performer, force of nature extraordinaire, came to the Texas Public Radio studios, and he said, I want to play you something that's been on my mind. It's his very own version of America the Beautiful. And he said it's just how he feels about this country. You know, every generation feels like we're in a time of crisis, and in fact, it's fragile. It's always up to us. Here's Jeffrey Kahane, America the Beautiful.

0: America the Beautiful. Jeffrey Kahane at the piano, a once-in-a-lifetime performance on Texas Public Radio, performed here in our studios just for us and just for you. Happy Freedom Week. There's a lot more to come.
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0: 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It's Classical Connections. Good afternoon to you. Barry Brake here on this lovely Friday, your host with Classical Connections every weekday, 1 to 3 p.m. with music from San Antonio and all around. This was recorded at the Spanish Governor's Palace here in San Antonio in March of 2021. We will hear music by Xavier Monsalvace, cuba on a keyboard, Cradle Song, and Yum Mambo. Enjoy.

3 compositions by Xavier Monsalvace, performed by San Antonio's ensemble Agarita, and was recorded here in town at the Spanish Governor's Palace, such a cool and historical venue for that great music. And that happened back in March of 2021. This is 88.3 FM. Good afternoon to you. Barry Brake here, your host. I get to do this and listen to this great music with you. Music by Rachmaninoff. Here is Suite Number 2 for 2 pianos, Opus 17, Lucas and Arthur Jussen. Here they are for you on KPAC.

20 fingers playing the piano. They're the Usen kids, Lucas and Arthur Usen. That's Rachmaninoff's Suite Number 2 for two pianos, Opus 17. And this is 88.3 FM. Giovanni Antonini has this project to record all of Haydn's symphonies by his 300th year of his birth, and that happens in 2032. So here you go, a symphony from Haydn, performed by Giardino Armonico on KPAC.

Delightful music by Franz Joseph Haydn, Symphony No. 15 in D major. Il Giardino Armonico is the ensemble. Giovanni Antonini is the conductor and the mastermind behind this big project to record all of Haydn's symphonies. And he wrote more than 10. He wrote more than 100. He's there going to do it before his 300th birthday. We hope. Keep your fingers crossed. This is 88.3 FM KPAC. Good Friday afternoon to you. Barry Brake here, your host. Here is the ensemble Camerata San Antonio.

0: Yeah, live in San Antonio and here on Texas Public Radio. That's the ensemble Camerata San Antonio performing at the University of the Incarnate Word Concert Hall. Music by Manuel de Falla from his El Amor Brujo. And this is Classical Connections, music from San Antonio and the Hill Country all around the world every weekday. And this particular weekday, a very special day, the eve of a special day, I want to ask you to join me in proclaiming that we hold these truths to be self-evident, that we are all created equal. It wasn't self-evident. Most people at the time disagreed with that. But here we are, carrying the torch forward. Have a terrific July 4th weekend. Have a terrific celebration of our 250th. We'll see you Monday.
1: Jimmy Stewart is out to inspire the next generation.
2: 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When they get to be men, they forget even more. Liberty's too precious a thing to be buried in books, Miss Saunders. Men should hold it up in front of them every single day of their lives and say, I'm free to think and to speak.
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0: Charles Ives began working on his Symphony No. 3, the one called The Camp Meeting, in 1908 and finished it a couple of years later. It won him the Pulitzer Prize for Music in 1947. Here's Gustavo Dudamel and the Los Angeles Philharmonic.

0: The Symphony No. 3 by Charles Ives, ending with the tolling of bells in a far distant steeple, perhaps. The Symphony No. 3 called The Camp Meeting, music by Charles Ives. The Los Angeles Philharmonic was conducted by Gustavo Dudamel.
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0: I have walked across it late at night when it was shrouded in fog and during the brilliant sunshine hours of midday. I have driven over it countless times and passed under it on boats. Coming to New York City by air, sometimes I have been lucky enough to fly right over it. It is difficult to imagine a more gracious welcome or dramatic entry to the great metropolis. Well, I second that. Those are the words of American composer William Schumann. Of what was he speaking? The George Washington Bridge, my favorite. And he wrote a piece of music with that title. It's coming up this hour.

0: It's almost like a medley, the occasional overture by Alexander Reinagle, reconstructed by Bertel van Boer. Patrick Gallois conducted Sinfonia Finlandia Jyväskylä.
1: Hello, this is Nathan Cohn inviting you to our next Cinema Tuesday screening, Mr. Smith Goes to Washington, starring Jimmy Stewart as a freshman senator up against government corruption in the form of Senator Joseph Payne, played by Claude Rains. Nominated for 11 Academy Awards, the film won one for its original story. We're screening Mr. Smith Goes to Washington this Tuesday at 7:30 p.m. at Alamo Drafthouse Park North. 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

0: Unforgettable music from an unforgettable film from 1982, the Steven Spielberg indelible classic, E.T. the Extraterrestrial. John Williams composed the music and there conducted the Boston Pops Orchestra in Adventures on Earth. 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

0: Summon. It's the opening movement from a four-movement work for orchestra by Michael Torkey called Unconquered. The Philadelphia Orchestra, conducted by Christian Macellaro.
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0: We stand and cheer for violinist Ray Chen, Christian Majalaru, and the Royal Philharmonic. That was the final movement from Eric Wolfgang Korngold's Violin Concerto.
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0: Judith Kluwerman, conducting Essential Voices USA. 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
0: Philip Glass, taking his inspiration from an album by David Bowie called Heroes. And in 1996, Philip Glass wrote his symphony number 4, known as the Heroes Symphony. This movement is Sons of the Silent Age.

0: And they are launched, for sure. Violinist Hilary Hahn, conductor Hugh Wolf, and the St. Paul Chamber Orchestra with the Violin Concerto by Samuel Barber.
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4: Good evening and welcome to this week's episode of Classics a la Carte, 2 hours of music built in part on listener suggestions and requests. I'm James Baker, happy to be with you on this eve of Independence Day. Of interest, which will be later revealed, this is not simply the 250th anniversary of the Declaration of Independence, but July 4th, 1826 is also of historical significance. I'll give a clue, maybe two clues, but leave the story for a bit later in this first hour. Those two clues, Thomas Jefferson.